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0: 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This weekend, the annual Crank Up at the Old Gilliam Mill Park in Sanford is happening on Saturday and Sunday from 9 in the morning till 5 both days. You'll be exposed to plenty of music, take a look at some exhibits, enjoy lots of great food, too. 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So enjoy that this weekend and get closer to it with the Four Tops on Life 103.1 along with the OJs.
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This is Robbie McKenzie. I'm the short, good-looking McKenzie brother. And I listen to Live 103.1 every day. It's my favorite station. Makes me happy, makes me feel good. And I'm an international rock star.

0: You're never alone. You've always got, well, someone like me, Angie Michaels, keeping you company here at Life 103.1, making it possible for you to hear from Boskaggs and also get together with Simon and Garfunkel. You know, it wouldn't be a bad idea to make your way to the zoo, take a look at some critters. I think a lot of people did that during Mother's Day last weekend. Maybe that was you, and you just want to enjoy a weekend where you can rest and relax and, of course, enjoy music that takes you back to the good old days. So we've got more of that heading your way tonight from Helen Reddy and Sheryl Crow.
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2: NCN News, I'm Melissa Vale. Israel and Lebanon have agreed to extend a ceasefire until early June as negotiations in Washington continue. CBS's Olivia Gazis explains.
3: State Department plans to resume diplomatic talks in early June, while a separate Pentagon-led security track involving military delegations from both countries will begin later this month. U.S. officials say the goal is a more durable peace deal, mutual recognition of sovereignty, and long-term security along the Israel-Lebanon border. Olivia Gazis, CBS News, Washington.
2: Iran's foreign minister says that a lack of trust remains the biggest obstacle in negotiations to end the war with the U.S. Iranian Foreign Minister Abbas Araghchi said contradictory messages from the U.S. have made Iran reluctant about its intentions in the stalled ceasefire negotiations. U.S. President Donald Trump earlier this week dismissed Iran's latest formal proposal as garbage. As they continue to search for a permanent replacement, the State Board of Community Colleges have named an interim president. Bruce Farrell reports.
4: The board has chosen Bill Carver to serve as the system's interim president effective July 1st. The former Nash Community College president has served in the interim role twice before. In 2020, following the departure of then-President Peter Hans, and again in 2022, following the resignation of President Thomas Sith III. He will fill the role being vacated by Jeff Cox at the end of June. Cox became the 11th president of the 58-campus system in June 2023, having served as president at Wilkes Community College for 9 years. I'm Bruce Farrell.
2: A Broughton Magnet High School teacher is facing additional charges for accusations he sexually assaulted children, the Wake County Sheriff's Office said. 57-year-old Stephen Coles of Dunn is now facing 19 total charges over a 10-year span after 6 more charges were filed Friday, according to the Sheriff's Office. Coles is due in court on Monday. 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

Eric Clapton dropping by with Tears in Heaven before I had to work on my disappearing act. 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

0: 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We're from Sanford, and we love 103.1. Love the music.
1: My name is Harry. I'm from Aberdeen. 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
1: Hello, I'm Jose Hernandez, and I have been using a wheelchair since my accident in 1995.
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1: I think everyone with a disability can relate to that parking spot problem.
2: We know you're just parking in that disabled spot for a second, but please, don't. 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
1: I see it all the time. They leave early in the morning and come back very late.
2: 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And there's so many people living in that house.
1: 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They look scared all the time. It seems like he runs the show.
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1: 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We need to report this.
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I listen to Life 103 all the time in my car going to teach at the community colleges. Whether it's Robin O'Brien or some of the other DJs, I really enjoy your station.

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1: Psst. Yeah, you. 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
2: In CN News, I'm John Champion. President Donald Trump says U.S. and Nigerian forces have killed a top ISIS leader during what he called a complex mission in Africa. Mr. Trump says Abu Bilal al-Manuki, described as ISIS's second in command globally, was eliminated in the operation. Federal prosecutors say a terror plot targeting Jewish institutions in New York, California, and Arizona has been stopped, and an Iraqi national is now under arrest. Authorities say Mohammed al-Saadi was extradited from Turkey to New York, where his attorney claims the case is politically motivated. CBS News correspondent Carissa Lawson reports.
3: Prosecutors say al-Saadi is a commander of an Iran-backed terror group with ties to the Iranian Revolutionary Guard.
4: This case is a political case, and it's a political prosecution, and we're going to be litigating it as such.
3: The complaint, unsealed Friday, says al-Saadi wanted to attack a New York City synagogue last month.
2: A new poll from a conservative group shows that former Governor Roy Cooper has expanded his lead in the race for North Carolina's U.S. Senate seat. The latest Carolina Journal poll found that just under 50% of likely North Carolina voters support Cooper, while 38.7% support former Republican National Committee Chairman Michael Whatley. Mitch Kokai with Carolina Journal tells us that Whatley has name recognition issues.
5: 19% of the people who were polled had no opinion of Michael Whatley, and a third of them, 33%, have never heard of him. 33% of the likely general election voters have never heard of the Republican U.S. Senate candidate.
2: Across the board, Democrats fared better than Republicans in this month's poll. In the North Carolina Supreme Court race, Democrat Anita Earls leads Republican Sarah Stevens 41.3% to 35.6%. 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
9: Hello and welcome to the show. So good to be back with you here as we head into the blue once again with the very best in bluegrass. And we've got some great stuff on the way for you. New music from Blue Highway. Been a while since we've heard from them. Another new one from Daly and Vincent, Buddy Melton, Ashby Frank, Benson, Jay Lee Roberts, and many, many others. All brought to you by BluegrassToday.com, your online source for all the breaking news in bluegrass. 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We're going to kick it off right now with a brand new one from Andy Leftwich. Here's Brookstone.

little example of why he is a two-time male vocalist of the year, Buddy Melton, and his brand new single that's called Gone. Joined in that session by Jerry Douglas, Casey Dreesen, Woody Platt, and others, a song co-authored by Leanne Womack, Adam Wright, and Barry Bales. I'm Terry Hurd. We are into an hour of great bluegrass, and right now, the brand new one from Daly and Vincent. Here's Moonshines on the Still.

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13: You found the heart and soul of bluegrass. 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

Hot on the heels of his contribution to the IBMA Album of the Year, namely Carter and Cleveland. Going alone on that track, that is Michael Cleveland, one titled Big Daddy Rabbit that came out just in time for Easter. I'm Terry Heard, glad to be sharing all this great bluegrass with you, and we've got Blue Highway on the line right now. They have a brand new album recorded live at ETSU, and they covered this track that served as the title to their 2005 release, Marble Town. Here's Tim Stafford on lead.

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The 2021 Female Momentum Vocalist of the Year is voted by the IBMA. Then a couple, 3 years later, Female Vocalist of the Year in 2024. That's Jaylee Roberts here on Into the Blue. Of course, a member of Sister Sadie, where she's getting a lot of her attention. But that is her brand new one called Putting You Out of My Misery. Now here's the new one from Benson called Maybe It's You.

0: No, do you get the same visual I do every time you hear that? Just makes me smile. That's Ashby Frank here on Into the Blue and his newest solo release. That's called The Stokes County Buck Dancing Man. Fred Astaire with a beer can, cold beer can at that, in his hand. I'm Terry Hurd, glad to be sharing all the great bluegrass music with you. We're going to take a short break, but we'll be right back with the brand new number one from Junior Sisk right after this.
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12: And now, back into the blue with Terry Hurd.

Oh, good driving stuff. That's Brad Kaler here on Into the Blue with My Last Name. And the number one single from Junior Sisk. Before that, we heard a brand new Whippoorwill. Well, we're going to push on through to the Vintage Hour right now, so crank it up and hang on. Here's Andy Leftwich with The Road to Antioch.

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2: In CN News, I'm John Champion. Thousands of people are expected to gather in Montgomery, Alabama today to mobilize support for voting rights and concerns about redistricting efforts. Participants and veterans of past struggles warn that recent legal decisions threaten decades of progress. A dramatic spike in Medicaid billing for autism therapy services is under investigation in North Carolina. State Auditor Dave Bolick told CBS 17 his office found applied behavior analysis therapy billings grew from $6 million in 2021 to $660 million in 2025.
3: We're going to be looking to see what types of billings are being done.
2: The audit is part of the Medicaid rebase law. It finds tighter oversight for ABA providers, including stricter billing requirements, more supervision standards, and limits on certain telehealth services. But he stressed his office has not found fraud at this point. As they continue to search for a permanent replacement, the State Board of Community Colleges has named an interim president. Bruce Farrell reports.
4: The board has chosen Bill Carver to serve as the system's interim president effective July 1st. The former Nash Community College president has served in the interim role twice before. He will fill the role being vacated by Jeff Cox at the end of June. Cox became the 11th president of the 58-campus system in June 2023. I am Bruce Farrell.
2: State Transportation Secretary Daniel Johnson visited Jackson County as part of Governor Josh Stein's rural listening tour. Johnson says he realizes many areas in the mountains are still recovering from Hurricane Helene.
5: We're up to almost 90% recovery in most of our division and our divisions across western North Carolina.
2: Secretary Johnson took part in a roundtable discussion at Southwest Community College located in Sylvia. 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

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Well, you got your old bluegrass buddy and pal, Buddy Michaels, back with 2 hours of the latest and greatest in bluegrass music. I'm all excited, hyped up today because one of my favorite singers of all times passed away 10 years ago this week on the 19th. James King. He was known as the Bluegrass Storyteller. And boy, he could really do it right. So we're going to celebrate with some of his great music this week. Plus, Red Smiley of Reno and Smiley was born in 1925 this week, died in 1972, had a short life, but very powerful career with Reno and Smiley and the Tennessee Cut-Ups. Two Dillards celebrating this week. Rodney Dillard has his 84th birthday tomorrow. And Doug Dillard, the banjo player of the group, died in 2012 on today. Okay. Plus, we got some brand new stuff from Junior Sisk, Appalachian Roadshow, Jackson Harris, young new singer. And right now, we're going to kick things off with Longview featuring James King, Never Been So Lonesome. Boys and girls, let's pick.

That's a new one from Appalachian Roadshow, Won't Be Long. And that's up to number 18 on the Bluegrass Unlimited national charts for the month of May, from 22 last month, 18 this month. And they got another song that's number 3 this month, Della Jane's Heart, the title track from their latest album. Before that, the Darling Boys, remembering the Dillards, Rodney and Doug this week on the Hometown Festival. James King, wow, can't believe it. 10 years ago, he passed away this week. What a great singer and what a great person. I love James. Never Been So Lonesome, Longview. He was one of the mighty fine voices of that super group. They put out, what, 4 or 5 albums, I think? All right. Hey, got a brand new Junior Sisk, and look at this. It's called A Brand New Whippoorwill. It was number 3 this past week on the Bluegrass Today charts. Here it is on Life 103.1.

0: And there's the latest from Blue Highway, Muddy Shoes. It is number 14 on the national bluegrass charts. Was 18 last month, so it's jumping right along. And it's written by Sean Lane of the group. Hey, coming up on the Hometown Festival right here on Life 103.1, we're remembering James King. Got another one from him, one of his very early songs. We've got Reno and Smiley, one of their greatest bluegrass songs ever. New Po' Ramblin' Boys, Daly and Vincent, and a new young man by the name of Jackson Harris. All coming up on Life 103.1, and we're streaming at life1031.com.
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The latest from the Poe Ramblin' Boys, Pardon Me, on Life 103.1's Hometown Festival. Before that, Reno and Smiley, remembering Red Smiley this week. Love, Please Come Home. That's one of those songs that if you go to a bluegrass festival or a picking or a jam session, that song always comes up. People love that song. It's just one of those songs that's been around forever, and it's just good driving bluegrass music. So I love that song. Leaving, James King with Dudley Connell doing the harmony vocals on that first album. And he just did some really great stuff. That was on the Rounder label. And his name was all over the bluegrass world after he came out with that first album. All right, we got a brand new one from a young 17-year-old Jackson Harris. He is the son of Mickey Harris, who's the bass player for Rhonda Vincent and The Rage. And Rhonda and his dad helped him out on this tune. It's called The Last Thing on My Mind on Life 103.1. And we're streaming at life1031.com.

0: still.
1: Brand new from Daily and Vincent. Now that's some grass right there. Moonshine's on the Still. It's a brand new album coming out soon, and I've only heard two cuts from it. One's the old Osborne Brothers standard Ruby, and they do a great job on that. And that one right there, which is on the charts. Well, Ruby's on the charts too. But anyway, it's kind of like they've come back to real bluegrass where they started. They've been doing the country thing and got a TV show and all that stuff. You know, the lights of the Grand Ole Opry and country music have taken them away, but they're coming back to their roots on this new album. I love it, love it, love it. Okay, coming up, we got the Bluegrass Wayback Machine and a triple play to highlight the history of bluegrass music this week, right here on Life 103.1 and streaming at life1031.com. No matter how you're listening, thank you very, very much.
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1: Okay, time now for the Bluegrass Wayback Machine, history lesson time. Hey, today's Armed Forces Day, and every day should be Armed Forces Day. So do something nice for an enlisted person, if you can, all right? Nick Forster, born in 1955, he was the bass player and harmony vocalist and did some lead singing for Hot Rise back in the day. And I think they still perform here and there. It's rare, but he wrote some great songs too. It's also the day that Doug Dillard died, the Dillards. And let me say this, tomorrow is Rodney Dillard's birthday. He'll be 86. How crazy is that? All right. But the Dillards were the Darlings on Andy Griffith. They started out in the early 60s out of Missouri. Doug and Rodney, the two brothers, formed this group and added Mitch Jane and Dean Webb. They got a record label deal with Elektra Records and became the Andy Griffith staple, with becoming the Darlings. And they recorded some great music. And this is interesting about Doug Dillard. Now, Bonnie and Clyde, Foggy Mountain Breakdown was Flat and Scruggs, okay, the theme from Bonnie and Clyde. But all the banjo music for the soundtrack was written and performed by Doug Dillard. A lot of people don't know that. How crazy is that? And he wrote some great stuff, all right? The Dillards went on to be the first bluegrass band to use electrified instruments. They got a lot of flack over it, but they inspired people like Steve Martin, Don Henley, Led Zeppelin's John Paul Jones. They were very innovative. And even Elton John was inspired by them and had them open up for his Goodbye Yellow Brick Road tour in America. That is very, very cool, I think. All right, let's go on. Got some more stuff to talk about. And Red Smiley was born on tomorrow, 1925, died 1972. Was born in Marshall, North Carolina, near Asheville, and met Don Reno, who was out of South Carolina. Great banjo picker, and Red Smiley was a great singer, tenor singer, and great guitarist, and formed the legendary Reno and Smiley from 1952 until 1962. 64, I'm sorry. And then they split up, and Smiley came back in the late 60s, and Bill Harrell was there then too. So they went on until he died in 72. He's buried in Bryson City, North Carolina, by the way. But they did some great bluegrass and great bluegrass gospel too. Paul Warren, born in 1917, died in 1978. Legendary fiddle player for Kitty Wells, was featured on the great song It Wasn't God Who Made Honky Tonk Angels. And he also recorded and played with Flat and Scruggs and the Foggy Mountain Boys. In his latter years, he played with Lester Flatt and the Nashville Grass. President Ronald Reagan honored Bill Monroe at the White House back in 83 on the 17th. And on Monday the 18th, the eldest son of Earl Scruggs and Louise Scruggs, Gary Scruggs, was born in 1949, died in 2021, I'm sorry. Played tons of different instruments, and he was Waylon Jennings' producer there for a while. James King died on Tuesday the 19th, 2016. It was 10 years ago. Now, James grew up in Cana, Virginia, north of Mount Airy, loving the Stanley Brothers and that great traditional sound. And when he got his break with Rounder Records, Ken Irwin, the owner of the record label and producer of a lot of albums, he heard James somewhere, and the rest is history. James became the bluegrass storyteller. A dear friend of mine, he had out, oh my gosh, probably 10 albums or more. Won the Emerging Artist of the Year one year. I think he won male vocalist too. But anyway, just a great guy and a great addition to bluegrass music. Charlie Poole died in 1931 on Thursday the 21st. Great North Carolina old-time banjo picker and old-time band leader out of Eden, North Carolina. Grew up, actually born and raised in Randolph County in Franklinville, but moved to Eden, North Carolina, I'm sorry. I'm mixing up my Edens there. Anyway, wrote some great songs. Only lived a very short life, but recorded some great music. All right, also on Thursday the 21st, evangelist Harold Camping predicted it would be the end of the world. It was highly publicized out of California and all over the United States. And people were actually, some people were worried about it, and we're stocking up because it's the end of the world. Well, it didn't happen. And that's the rest of the story, all right? Bobby Atkins, great banjo player from up in Summerfield, North Carolina, north of Greensboro, born in 33, died in 23, played with Bill Monroe at one time. Miggy Lewis of the Lewis family, born in 1926, died in 17, one of the great sisters in that great family band. And Dave Freeman, the founder of Rebel Records, an innovator in bluegrass music, born in 1939, died in 2023. Well, how are we going to celebrate this week? How about let's do a song about the 21st of May? Nickel Creek wrote this song and put it on one of their albums, kind of mocking the evangelist for this, because no man knows when the end of the world is going to be. The Bible says that. All right. Sarah and Sean Watkins, along with Chris Thiele, child prodigy mandolin player, and went on to just do some really, really great things. They formed Nickel Creek, and they did this song. I hope you enjoy it on our triple play on the Hometown Festival, Life 103.1.

Jesse Smathers doing an old Charlie Poole number, Take a Drink on Me. That song is shot all over the Bluegrass Today charts. It's currently number 25, but it was number one a couple of weeks ago. And before that, we heard from Reno and Smiley, great gospel tune, He Will Set Your Fields on Fire. Right now, Carson Peters and Iron Mountain, great Tennessee young band, walking back to Georgia on Life 103.1. We got a whole nother hour. Stick around.

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4: This morning starting out cool under a mainly clear sky, but it's comfortable as well. We'll see a big spike in temperatures heading into the afternoon as the wind begins to shift out of the southwest. Mostly sunny, highs mid-80s, maybe just a few of those high-level wispy clouds moving through. Partly to at times mostly cloudy overnight, temperatures about 60 to 65 for lows, and then hotter heading into Sunday, turning mostly sunny, and highs 88 to 92. I'm meteorologist Chris Michaels in the NCN Weather Center.
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Okay, that's the latest from Darren Nicholson, and All Trains Come to Pass. Good number there. Ebo Walker from the Dillards celebrating Rodney and Doug this week. And Crazy Heart from James King from his very first album, and that one featured Dudley Connell as well, and David McCoughlin, both former members of the Johnson Mountain Boys. They got to be good friends back in the day. Well, it's time for a new tune from a new group called Throwdown Thursday. This young lady singing the vocals and playing the fiddle has been in Newtown, Grasstown, and now Throwdown Thursday. Next big thing on Life 103.1.

0: There's Tony Trischka and Billy Strings doing Gentle on My Mind, the old John Hartford classic. Good job there, guys. I love that version of that. Coming up, we got more Dillard's. Got a double shot coming up. Doug's Tune and Old Home Place, a song that some of the Dillard's wrote. And a brand new Lonesome River Band, Ashby Frank, and a classic from the James King Band. 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

Hot dang, I love that. Brand new from the Lonesome River Band, Pretty Little Widow. Jesse Smathers of the band can come up with this incredible old-time sounding music, and it just keeps them so popular because they're bringing back that old-timey sound to a young audience. I love it, love it, love it. Before that, a double shot of the Dillards, remembering Rodney. Well, not remembering Rodney, but saluting Rodney. He's having his 86th birthday this week. And the legendary Doug Dillard, who passed away this week. We heard Old Home Place, that was written by a couple of the Dillards. The non-brothers, as a matter of fact. Mitch Jane and Dean Webb wrote that song. Now, J.D. Crowe and the New South made it a household name, but they were the first to write and record it. And I think it came out great. Before that, Doug's tune from Doug Dillard. He wrote that. Wrote it, and they were hanging around the Andy Griffith Show before they were taping or filming. Andy came in with his guitar because he loved to pick with these guys. And Doug was playing this, and Andy said, "What's the name of that?" And Doug said, "Well, I just wrote it last night. I haven't named it yet." And Andy said, "Well, let's just call it Doug's tune." And it stuck. One of their most famous numbers. All right. How about some new Ashby Frank? This North Carolina native is such a great songwriter, singer. I think he sounds a little bit like Vince Gill. I've told him that, and he said some other people have told him that too, so I'm not crazy, okay? But this one is a song written about a real man in Stokes County, and he loves to buck dance, and it's called The Stokes County Buck Dancing Man on Life 103.1.

0: Thank you, folks. Just about lost it.
1: That is one of the lonesomest songs I've ever heard anybody do. James King with Bed by the Window right here on Life 103.1's Hometown Festival. I'm Buddy Michaels. Thanks for tuning in. How about our bluegrass calendar now? Got several things going on this week. As a matter of fact, today near Greensboro, Pleasant Garden, it is the 27th annual Picking in the Park. It's free. Starts at 10, goes till 6.

0: 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Lorraine Jordan's Country Grass Band will be there. 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And for more information, go to highlonesomestrings.org. Also today, this is noon until 8 in Albemarle, the Lodge on Hatley Farm. We have several bands, including the Hatley Family, River Ridge, Grass String, Strings of Faith, and others. And that starts at 12, runs till 8 today at the Hatley Farm in Albemarle, North Carolina. Okay? Tomorrow at the Crossroads Tavern in Gibsonville, it's Tri-County Bluegrass. We had a blast the other week. They threw me a birthday party with the Possum Zombies. Oh, man, you talk about a great band. They'll be back, I think, in October. But it's free bluegrass every Sunday afternoon, 3 until 6. Crossroads Tavern in Gibsonville in Caswell County. Speaking of Caswell County, next weekend is the Camp Springs Festival in Elon. And they're going to have a heck of a lineup with Darren Nicholson Band, Dave Atkins, Appalachian Road Show, Newfound Road coming back, a Mountain Heart tribute, and the Dan Tominski Band. So go to campspringsevents.com for more information. That is next weekend, Memorial Day weekend. Coming up, June the 5th through the 6th, Mount Airy, Old Time Bluegrass Fiddlers Convention in Mount Airy. And also June 28th, Mount Hope Church, Sunday afternoon, 2:30. And that's in Whitsitt, North Carolina. Also, the Brown Truck Brewery, every Wednesday, 6 until 9 in High Point, they have a jam session. You might want to check that out if you do any picking. And on June the 12th through the 13th, the first annual PAMI Fest, West End, North Carolina. And they will have Junior Sisk, also Steve Dillon and Friends, Starlet and Big John, Darren and Brooke Aldridge, and others. 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

Two powerful tunes from the late James King, who's been gone 10 years this week. I can't believe it. Can't wrap my head around it, and it's been 10 years. Lonesome Old Home from Longview, he sang the lead on that. And what a powerful, powerful song. And before that, his signature tune, 30 Years of Farming. Don't get no better than that. Every time I hear it, I just get all excited. It's one of my favorites. All right. How about one more? The number one song in Bluegrass America this month, it's Sean Camp, Sis Draper, on Life 103.1.

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When you see that lantern swing

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And Uncle Cleve dropped his jaw. 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She must be from Arkansas." I think Grandpa used to date her. Grandma says she still hates her. And all the fellas stand up straighter in the presence of Sis Draper.

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She is on her way to Little Rock, and Little Rock can't wait. So we all stood out in the yard, hands all full of watermelon, watched

Hey, Sean Kemp and Sis Draper, the number one song in Bluegrass America, according to Bluegrass Unlimited magazine. And that's based on a true story. He met that lady, fiddle player, in the Ozarks when he was growing up, and she inspired him to take up music. So all is well. Okay. Hey, thanks for tuning in to the Hometown Festival. We're on every Saturday, 7 until 9 in the morning on Life 23.1 and 6 to 8 in the evening. And we're also streaming at life1031.com. Well, I will see you next week. I hope you had a good time as much as I did. See you next time. I'm Buddy Michaels. Don't forget to pray for America and the

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2: In CN News, I'm John Champion. According to President Donald Trump, U.S. and Nigerian forces have killed a high-ranking ISIS commander. CBS News reporter Meg Oliver has the story.
3: Overnight, President Trump announced the U.S. military has killed the second highest-ranking member of ISIS. The president says Abu Bilal al-Manuki was killed in a joint operation with Nigeria's military. The president calling al-Manuki, quote, the most active terrorist in the world. In 2023, the State Department described him as a leader of the Islamic State terror group. The Treasury Department had al-Manuki on a list of specially designated global terrorists, hitting him with steep sanctions.
2: Martin County officials spoke out Friday night for the first time since the firing of Social Services Director Angela Ellis over 1 week ago. Martin County Manager Drew Batts told WNCT,
4: DSS is not somewhere that we want or need or can have a gap in management.
2: The county cited unsubstantiated performance deficiencies, failure to comply with court orders, and a failure to fulfill the duties and responsibilities of the position as the reasons for the firing. The Got to Be NC Festival is underway, highlighting the best of North Carolina's agriculture and locally made goods. Visitors can expect food, fun, and a true celebration of the state's farming heritage. State Ag Commissioner Steve Troxler says there's a food showcase.
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0: Pete Townsend, Let My Love Open the Door on Life 103.1. I'm Robin O'Brien. Saturday is here. I hope your Saturday is off to a great start. I have the timeless favorites stacked up ready to play for you, and we will revisit some stories I've talked about recently and not so recently in case you missed them. Coming up, Marvin Gaye, and later this hour, Dusty Springfield.
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2: 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Students who were not weighed had lower blood pressures. Researchers reported in the journal Stigma and Health that short-term increases in blood pressure may not cause lasting harm. But if a patient repeatedly is stressed by weighing in right before blood pressure is measured, it could distort an important piece of data that may be used to diagnose health issues. The study offers a simple solution. 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

0: Peter Cetera and Amy Grant, The Next Time I Fall on Life 103.1. Patsy Cline, before that, I Fall to Pieces. I'm Robin O'Brien. I enjoy shopping at Aldi when I'm near one, and something I never noticed until I read this little story is that Aldi's does not play music in its stores. Why, you may ask? 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The answer comes right down to the core principle driving the rest of Aldi's decision-making fundamentals: cost savings. It costs money to license the music stores play while customers shop, and Aldi prefers to pass savings along to the customers than to pay for it. Aldi is making strides toward progress around its other key values, such as environmental sustainability. That's why you won't find single-use plastic shopping bags in stores. That was a rude awakening the first time I went and didn't have a bag.
1: Good gracious, Lake Restaurant. 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
2: In CN News, I'm John Champion. President Donald Trump is back at the White House this morning after a high-stakes summit in China. Although few details have been released about the economic deals the president said were reached between the two countries. Now questions are swirling about the future of the U.S. relationship with Taiwan. CBS News reporter Olivia Rinaldi has the latest from the White House.
3: Pulling back aid to Taiwan would be a sign of a significant shift in U.S. foreign policy, and one that congressional Republicans balked at.
4: Our position on Taiwan, they need to be stay independent and secure there, and we have an interest in that, as does everybody around the world.
5: I don't think we should do anything to undermine Taiwan's defense posture. We should be bolstering it.
2: A new Carolina Journal poll shows former Governor Roy Cooper expanding his lead in North Carolina's U.S. Senate race. The poll finds Cooper leading former Republican National Committee Chairman Michael Whatley. Whatley is set to continue to face name recognition challenges. NCN News talk with Mitch Kokai of Carolina Journal.
6: 19% of the people who were polled had no opinion of Michael Whatley, and a third of them, 33%, have never heard of him. 33% of the likely general election voters have never heard of the Republican U.S. Senate candidate.
2: Mitch Kokai from the Carolina Journal is the guest on this weekend's edition of Carolina Newsmakers with Don Curtis. Hear it this weekend on many of these NCN stations. An Iraqi national has been charged in the United States with conspiring to provide support to terrorists in the U.S. and Europe. Mohammed Bagher Saad Dawad al-Saadi allegedly firebombed a Bank of New York Mellon building in Amsterdam. He's also charged with trying to detonate a bomb on a Bank of America building in Paris, and stabbing two people in London, and coordinating attempted attacks on Jewish institutions in the U.S. You're listening to NCN News.
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0: Against the Wind, Bob Seger, at your home for timeless favorites, Life 103.1. I'm Robin O'Brien. Police in France are warning drivers to beware of drunk deer and other inebriated wildlife wandering into roadways after eating fermented fruits. A video was posted to social media showing a deer frolicking erratically and running in circles after apparently consuming intoxicants. Deer and other creatures can become inebriated after eating buds, fermented fruits, or decaying plants, leading them to totally unpredictable behavior. Drivers were warned to keep a lookout for sudden crossings, inconsistent trajectory, immobilization on the road, and disorderly escape. Coming up, Andy Kim, and later this hour, George Benson.
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0: That's Lionel Richie, My Love, on Life 103.1. Before that, the Beach Boys and Surfer Girl. 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
4: Mostly sunny to at times partly cloudy on your Saturday afternoon, but the warm-up continues, or really begins today. It continues tomorrow. High temperatures today in the low to mid-80s under a mostly sunny sky. Overnight, expect some more cloud cover. That and a southerly breeze is going to keep us nice and mild. Temperatures in the 60s first thing Sunday morning. Sunday afternoon, looking at high temperatures in the upper 80s and lower 90s. I'm meteorologist Chris Michaels in the NCN Weather Center.
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0: There's Barry Manilow, the old songs on Life 103.1. Before that, The Circle and Turn Down Day. I'm Robin O'Brien. Lots of kids graduating from college this time of year. Time to start looking for a J-O-B. Your resume is your first chance to make a good impression with hiring managers. One misspelled word might not seem like a huge deal, but it can mean the difference between looking competent and appearing lazy. A survey found that 63% of employers would reject a job candidate who had just one or two typos on their resume. Most misspellings on resumes slip through the cracks because spell check doesn't catch them. The most common misspelling on resumes is a shockingly simple word, confusing lead, L-E-A-D, with lead, L-E-D. If you're talking about how you run meetings at your current job, the correct spelling is lead, L-E-A-D, which is in the present tense. If the bullet point is from a former position, use leads, past tense, led, L-E-D. Yes, L-E-A-D as in the metal can also be pronounced lead, but most people have no need to discuss chemical elements on their job resumes.
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0: Colors of the Wind, that's Vanessa Williams on Life 103.1. I'm Robin O'Brien. The Massachusetts Port Authority will celebrate the FIFA World Cup by constructing the world's largest soccer ball. Wait a minute, I think that needs to be a little more dramatic. The world's largest soccer ball. That's better. The ball is planned to have a diameter of 45 feet, enough to take the Guinness World Record for the largest soccer ball from Qatar's Doha Bank, which unveiled a ball with a diameter of 39 feet, 11.8 inches in 2013. The ball will be installed at Piers Park 2 in East Boston from June 12th to the 18th. A special Community Day event will be held at the location on June 13th. The record attempt celebrates the World Cup games that will be played at Boston Stadium in Foxborough in June and July. Coming up, Gilbert O'Sullivan, and later this hour, Andy Gibb.
1: 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Join the Sandhills Natural History Society on Monday, May 25th at the Weymouth Woods Preserve Visitor Center in Southern Pines, starting at 7:30. As Thomas Squire talks about edible and other useful plants of the Sandhills. It's a free event and everyone is welcome to attend. Come be a part of Gospel Sounds on the Grounds at Miracle Baptist Church in Sanford on Saturday, May 30th, starting at 3. It'll be an exciting afternoon of gospel singing and fellowship with friends and neighbors. Please RSVP at 919-499-1722. That's 499-1722. The Moore County Vietnam Veterans of America, Chapter 966, are having a Memorial Day observance on Saturday, May 23rd from 11 to 1145 at the Carthage Memorial Park. Everyone is invited to come out and honor those who have sacrificed in service to our country. 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

0: Natalie Cole, I've Got Love on My Mind on Life 103.1. A lot different from me, I've Got Lunch on My Mind. I think that's the B-side of that record. I'm Robin O'Brien. Good news for the socially awkward. There is a right way to say hello. When saying hello, researchers at Aix-Marseille University were able to find the ideal intonation for coming across as either determined or trustworthy. According to scientists, the person must say hello in a descending pitch in order to sound determined. By putting emphasis on the second syllable, the word conveys an image of authority to anyone who hears it. On the other hand, if a person wants to inspire trust in others, they should end their greeting on a higher note, letting the second syllable rise quickly in pitch. Researchers said the variable of gender made no difference in their study. And that explains why I make horrible first impressions. I usually say, "Sup, homie?"
1: Good gracious, Blake's Restaurant. 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My name is Blake Hoyos, and I'm now 20 years old. I'm currently attending the University of Florida. 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Blake's is located on Highway 211 on the Cander side of the 220 bypass. We're open Monday through Friday, 7 to 7, and weekends, 7 to 2. 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

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Old sleepyhead, that's my boy. 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
2: In CN News, I'm John Champion. According to President Donald Trump, U.S. and Nigerian forces have killed a high-ranking ISIS commander. CBS News reporter Meg Oliver has the story.
3: Overnight, President Trump announced the U.S. military has killed the second highest-ranking member of ISIS. The president says Abu Bilal al-Manuki was killed in a joint operation with Nigeria's military. The president calling al-Manuki, quote, the most active terrorist in the world. In 2023, the State Department described him as a leader of the Islamic State terror group. The Treasury Department had al-Manuki on a list of specially designated global terrorists, hitting him with steep sanctions.
2: Drivers facing higher gas prices are increasingly turning to electric vehicles, saying the switch is helping with the rising costs. The national average price of gas stands at $4.52 per gallon. In North Carolina, drivers are paying $4.21 per gallon. That's up from $3.86 a month ago. Troy Dye, who recently transitioned to an electric vehicle, tells ABC 11 the switch is worth it.
4: Gas is not cheap, and I don't think that it's coming down anytime soon. It's really worth it.
2: A Cars.com survey found that 52% of car shoppers say rising gas prices have led them to consider a full electric vehicle or plug-in hybrid vehicle. As the search continues for a permanent replacement, the State Board of Community College has named an interim president. Bruce Farrell reports.
5: The board has chosen Bill Carver to serve as the system's interim president effective July 1st. The former Nash Community College president has served in the interim role twice before. In 2020, following the departure of then-President Peter Hans, and again in 2022, following the resignation of President Thomas Sith III. He will fill the role being vacated by Jeff Cox at the end of June. Cox became the 11th president of the 58 campus system in June 2023, having served as president at Wilkes Community College for 9 years. I'm Bruce Farrell.
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7: Beautiful afternoon out there. The humidity's not too high, although our weekend warm-up starts today and it really takes off heading into tomorrow afternoon. Expect a mostly sunny to at times partly cloudy sky. High temperatures today mainly in the mid-80s. Overnight, we could see more cloud cover and temperatures dropping to about 60 to 65 degrees. Clouds decrease Sunday. Temperatures rise, most of us upper 80s to near 90 degrees. I'm meteorologist Chris Michaels in the NCN Weather Center.
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0: on the Chain Gang. That's the Pretenders on Life 103.1. I'm Robin O'Brien. It is no secret giant catfish lurk in the waters of Florida's rivers. But a newly caught specimen revealed on Tuesday is in a class by itself. Florida Fish and Wildlife Conservation Commission proudly displayed the biggest blue catfish ever captured in the state, a 73.6-pound monster reeled in on the Suwannee River. The new king catfish shattered the old mark of 69.5 pounds set in 2015. The catch was reviewed for species, weight, and eligibility by agency biologists and subsequently certified as a new state record. Oh, wait a minute. Let me get my hee-haw, folks. You guys, get in here. Coming up, Neil Diamond, and later this hour, Elton John.
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6: Mostly sunny to at times partly cloudy on your Saturday afternoon, but the warm-up continues, or really begins today. It continues tomorrow. High temperatures today in the low to mid-80s under a mostly sunny sky. Overnight, expect some more cloud cover. That and a southerly breeze is going to keep us nice and mild. Temperatures in the 60s first thing Sunday morning. Sunday afternoon, looking at high temperatures in the upper 80s and lower 90s. I'm meteorologist Chris Michaels in the NCN Weather Center.
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0: 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Before that, The Angels, My Boyfriend's Back. 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
2: NCN News. I'm Miriam Mija. President Trump is back at the White House this morning after a high-stakes summit in China, although few details have been released. CBS News' Olivia Rinaldi reports from the White House.
3: Pulling back aid to Taiwan would be a sign of a significant shift in U.S. foreign policy, and one that congressional Republicans balked at.
4: Our position on Taiwan, they need to be stay independent and secure there, and we have an interest in that, as does everybody around the world.
5: I don't think we should do anything to undermine Taiwan's defense posture. We should be bolstering it.
2: A poll of rural voters in North Carolina finds deepening economic anxiety about the cost of goods and a shift on how voters in these areas think about the role of government in their lives. The poll found 55% of rural voters say the rising cost of living is their most important issue, with food prices topping the list of concerns. Dee Davis is president of the Center for Rural Strategies.
6: They were full of doubt, uncertainty, not happy with the way things were going. So that was a little surprising. We're not used to seeing this much pessimism in rural America.
2: President Donald Trump says U.S. and Nigerian forces carried out a mission to kill a leader of the Islamic State group. Trump made the announcement of the joint operation in a late-night social media post Friday. Climate advocates and policy experts are offering North Carolina lawmakers a blueprint to better promote public health and climate resiliency. The report from Clean Air NC has a number of recommendations. The report calls for addressing extreme heat as a public health necessity. Crystal Dixon with Wake Forest University says,
7: there are a lot of people who don't have a lot of cooling resources and things that create comfortable conditions. Honestly, it's a luxury to have a working HVAC these days. With that said, vulnerable communities are just exposed to uninhabitable homes during heat events.
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8: 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Blake's is located on Highway 211 on the Cantor side of the 220 bypass. Y'all come out and say hello to Blake's Restaurant.
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0: Your Wildest Dreams. That's the Moody Blues on Life 103.1. I'm Robin O'Brien. A study says the more bored you are, the more likely you are to die early. Researchers analyzed over 7,500 interviews with British civil servants between the ages of 35 and 55 that asked whether they'd felt bored at work. They found that those who said they were very bored were 2.5 times more likely to have died of a heart condition than those who reported no boredom. The researchers point out that this may not be a direct link, and that when they adjusted for other factors like physical activity and employment grade, the effect was reduced. This sounds like one of those studies that maybe did not need to be done. Coming up, Little River Band, and later this hour, Billy Joel.
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0: 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Four different radios, including one on the back porch. 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

0: That's Oh No and the Commodores on Life 103.1. Before that, Simon and Garfunkel, I Am a Rock. I'm Robin O'Brien. Time for me to scoot over, make way for Angie Michaels. She's in at 2 o'clock to keep you company. Play your timeless favorites until 6. That's when you'll hear an encore presentation of Buddy Michaels' Hometown Festival. Enjoy the rest of your weekend. I'll see you back here Monday morning at 10.
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2: NCN News, I'm Marianne Mija. According to President Trump, U.S. and Nigerian forces have killed a high-ranking ISIS commander. CBS News' Meg Oliver reports.
3: Overnight, President Trump announced the U.S. military has killed the second highest-ranking member of ISIS. The president says Abu Bilal al-Manuki was killed in a joint operation with Nigeria's military. The president calling al-Manuki, quote, the most active terrorist in the world. In 2023, the State Department described him as a leader of the Islamic State terror group. The Treasury Department had al-Manuki on a list of specially designated global terrorists, hitting him with steep sanctions.
2: Thousands of supporters of a democratic republic in Iran are participating in a Free Iran rally and march in Washington, D.C., urging the U.S. and Western governments to hold Tehran accountable for its escalating wave of executions of political prisoners. A new poll from a conservative group shows former Democratic Governor Roy Cooper has widened his lead over former Republican National Committee Chairman Michael Whatley. Mitch Kokai with the Carolina Journal says Cooper's lead is expanding.
4: Roy Cooper got about 50% of the vote, just under 50 at 49.8%, and that was 11 points ahead of Michael Whatley at 38.7%. The last time we had polled this in March, the lead for Cooper was 8 points, so his lead has grown.
2: Kokai says Cooper has a lead over Whatley among independent voters. Martin County officials spoke out Friday for the first time since the firing of Social Services Director Angela Ellis over 1 week ago. Martin County Manager Drew Batts told WNCT.
5: Time of being short-staffed and all, I think they've gotten behind on certain things, and we're doing everything we can to try to help them get caught that up.
2: The county cited substantiated performance deficiencies, failure to comply with court orders, and a failure to fulfill the duties and responsibilities of the position. 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
1: 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The Sandhills Detachment of the Marine Corps League is holding their annual picnic for all active duty and veteran U.S. Marines and Fleet Marine Force Navy personnel and their families. It's all happening on Saturday, May 30th from 11:30 to 2:30 at Aberdeen Lake Park. The Private John Grady Chapter, Daughters of the American Revolution, invite everyone to come out at 3 on Memorial Day, Monday, May 25th, to the North Carolina Veterans Memorial and Disabled Veterans Monument in Broadway, as the Southern Lee High School students will play taps. This is part of the Taps Across America tribute to the service and sacrifice of all our fallen military heroes. 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

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I love you. 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I love you. You are pre-programmed in both of my vehicles. You're the way that I keep up to date on local events, and the music is fantastic.

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1: I remember my first love affair. 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But my mama had some great advice, so I thought I'd put it in the words of this song.

I hope you're nibbling on some barbecue. Today is the day to show off your grilling and chilling skills. 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
2: NCN News, I'm Marianne Mija. Climate advocates and policy experts are offering North Carolina lawmakers a blueprint to better promote public health and climate resiliency. The report from Clean Air NC has a number of recommendations. North Carolina is also still recovering from Hurricane Helene, which damaged infrastructure, businesses, and homes across the state. Andrew Whelan with Clean Air NC says the report is a useful tool for lawmakers as they dig into resilience gaps.
3: It provides policymakers with the evidence-based why and the community-supported how all in one place. We really feel that it can be used as the basis to advance a lot of policies that will really be aimed at improving community health.
2: U.S. President Donald Trump has described arms sales to Taiwan as a very good negotiating chip in dealings with China. This comment, made in a Fox News interview, has heightened anxieties in Taiwan, which China claims as its own. Secretary Pete Hegseth welcomed home sailors from the Gerald R. Ford Carrier Strike Group at Naval Station Norfolk in Virginia early Saturday morning. Hegseth greeted and spoke to the sailors and their families and presented the Presidential Unit Citation Award on behalf of President Trump to the SS Gerald R. Ford Carrier Strike Group 12.
4: Thank you for serving your nation and serving your nation well. Thank you for representing us here at home and in far-flung places. The amount of ocean you sailed was equivalent to 3 times around the world.
2: Martin County officials spoke out Friday night for the first time since the firing of Social Services Director Angela Ellis over 1 week ago. Martin County Manager Drew Batts told WNCT.
5: The DSS is not somewhere that we want or need or can have a gap in management.
2: The county cited substantiated performance deficiencies, failure to comply with court orders, and a failure to fulfill the duties and responsibilities of the position as the reasons for the firing. 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

0: This year he's doing some running around, live performances, and he got to keep it timeless today, Steve Winwood. And don't forget, tonight you can join the Moore Philharmonic Orchestra for America Cinema and Symphony. 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

0: Neil Diamond keeping it timeless with Love on the Rocks. Well, I think maybe sipping on a little bit of whiskey on the rocks would be an ideal way to go on a Saturday afternoon. Don't get too carried away with that during World Whiskey Day. It's a time to raise a glass to Jack and Jim. And you can, well, think about that while we move on to Andy Gibb with Shadow Dancing.
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6: 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We're open Monday through Friday, 7 to 7, and on weekends, 7 to 2. I love my great granny Blake.
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2: NCN News. I'm Miriam Mija. President Trump is back at the White House this morning after a high-stakes summit in China, although few details have been released. CBS News' Olivia Rinaldi reports from the White House.
3: Pulling back aid to Taiwan would be a sign of a significant shift in U.S. foreign policy, and one that congressional Republicans balked at.
4: Our position on Taiwan, they need to be stay independent and secure there, and we have an interest in that, as does everybody around the world.
5: I don't think we should do anything to undermine Taiwan's defense posture. We should be bolstering it.
2: A poll of rural voters in North Carolina finds deepening economic anxiety about the cost of goods and a shift on how voters in these areas think about the role of government in their lives. The poll found 55% of rural voters say the rising cost of living is their most important issue, with food prices topping the list of concerns. Dee Davis is president of the Center for Rural Strategies.
6: They were full of doubt, uncertainty, not happy with the way things were going. So that was a little surprising. We're not used to seeing this much pessimism in rural America.
2: President Donald Trump says U.S. and Nigerian forces carried out a mission to kill a leader of the Islamic State group. Trump made the announcement of the joint operation in a late-night social media post Friday. Climate advocates and policy experts are offering North Carolina lawmakers a blueprint to better promote public health and climate resiliency. The report from Clean Air NC has a number of recommendations. The report calls for addressing extreme heat as a public health necessity. Crystal Dixon with Wake Forest University says,
7: there are a lot of people who don't have a lot of cooling resources and things that create comfortable conditions. Honestly, it's a luxury to have a working HVAC these days. With that said, vulnerable communities are just exposed to uninhabitable homes during heat events.
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12: It's heating up for the rest of the weekend and into most of next week. Feeling more like summertime out there. Partly cloudy and mild overnight tonight. Temperatures will dip down into the lower 60s tonight. We'll have a mix of sun and clouds on Sunday, but we're getting even hotter with highs in the upper 80s to lower 90s. Mostly sunny skies Monday with highs in the low 90s. And then our next round of rain arrives by Thursday. I'm meteorologist Amy Wilmoth in the NCN Weather Center.
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Don Henley taking a solo flight with Heart of the Matter inside Life 103.1. While he is going to be doing more performances with the rest of the Eagles inside the Sphere, they're looking forward to doing that a little later this year. And for now, we're just going to get a taste of Love Potion number 9, courtesy of the Searchers.

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0: 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Well, I hope your neighbor is doing something good for you and you do something good for your neighbor. Today is a day to make that happen. Maybe you can mow their lawn and then they'll mow yours. Fingers crossed. In the meantime, help is on its way. 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
2: 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Researchers at Worcester Polytech identified another procedure in a doctor's office that raises stress and blood pressure, simply weighing in. Even if weighing themselves raised blood pressure in a group of college students who took part in a mock medical visit. Students who were not weighed had lower blood pressures. Researchers reported in the journal Stigma and Health that short-term increases in blood pressure may not cause lasting harm. But if a patient repeatedly is stressed by weighing in right before blood pressure is measured, it could distort an important piece of data that may be used to diagnose health issues. The study offers a simple solution. 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
8: High pressure brings some hot temperatures for the rest of the weekend. The heat will stick around into early next week. Overnight tonight, it's partly cloudy and mild. Temperatures will get down into the lower 60s tonight. Sunday, we'll have mostly sunny to partly cloudy skies. It's hot with highs in the upper 80s and lower 90s. It's mostly sunny on Monday with highs in the low 90s. Our next chance for rain arrives by Thursday. I'm meteorologist Amy Wilmoth in the NCN Weather Center.
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Next month, be on the lookout for Barry's new effort, What a Time. He got to join us with Ready to Take a Chance Again on Live 103.1. And keep in mind, we're also the place to be to hear from Barbara Lewis.

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1: 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Join the Sandhills Natural History Society on Monday, May 25th at the Weymouth Woods Preserve Visitor Center in Southern Pines, starting at 7:30, as Thomas Squire talks about edible and other useful plants of the Sandhills. It's a free event and everyone is welcome to attend. Come be a part of Gospel Sounds on the Grounds at Miracle Baptist Church in Sanford on Saturday, May 30th, starting at 3. It'll be an exciting afternoon of gospel singing and fellowship with friends and neighbors. Please RSVP at 919-499-1722. That's 499-1722. The Moore County Vietnam Veterans of America, Chapter 966, are having a Memorial Day observance on Saturday, May 23rd from 11 to 11:45 at the Carthage Memorial Park. 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

0: It's been a great day to hear from Kenny Rogers and Dolly Parton. They were able to join us with Islands in the Stream while we are getting closer and closer to the Preakness Stakes, MLB action, and don't forget the Stanley Cup and NBA playoffs are happening tonight too. But of course, you're going to have to squeeze in some special bluegrass moments along the way. And before you know it, that's going to be happening another Bluegrass Saturday night. And we're going to get closer to it as we move on to We Five and Mungo Jerry.
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0: Johnny Mathis and Denise Williams with Too Much, Too Little, Too Late, as you pick the perfect time to listen to Life 103.1, because we are going to be bringing on some bluegrass, the rebroadcast of Buddy Michael's Hometown Festival. That's heading your way, along with Michael Jonathan's Woodsong's Old Time Radio Hour. 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
5: It's heating up for the rest of the weekend and into most of next week. Feeling more like summertime out there. Partly cloudy and mild overnight tonight. Temperatures will dip down into the lower 60s tonight. We'll have a mix of sun and clouds on Sunday, but we're getting even hotter with highs in the upper 80s to lower 90s. Mostly sunny skies Monday with highs in the low 90s. And then our next round of rain arrives by Thursday. I'm meteorologist Amy Wilmoth in the NCN Weather Center.
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2: NCN News, I'm Marianne Mija. Climate advocates and policy experts are offering North Carolina lawmakers a blueprint to better promote public health and climate resiliency. The report from Clean Air NC has a number of recommendations. North Carolina is also still recovering from Hurricane Helene, which damaged infrastructure, businesses, and homes across the state. Andrew Whelan with Clean Air NC says the report is a useful tool for lawmakers as they dig into resilience gaps.
3: It provides policymakers with the evidence-based why and the community-supported how all in one place. We really feel that it can be used as the basis to advance a lot of policies that will really be aimed at improving community health.
2: U.S. President Donald Trump has described arms sales to Taiwan as a very good negotiating chip in dealings with China. This comment, made in a Fox News interview, has heightened anxieties in Taiwan, which China claims as its own. Secretary Pete Hegseth welcomed home sailors from the Gerald R. Ford Carrier Strike Group at Naval Station Norfolk in Virginia early Saturday morning. Hegseth greeted and spoke to the sailors and their families and presented the Presidential Unit Citation Award on behalf of President Trump to the SS Gerald R. Ford Carrier Strike Group 12.
4: 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The amount of ocean you sailed is equivalent to 3 times around the world.
2: Martin County officials spoke out Friday night for the first time since the firing of Social Services Director Angela Ellis over 1 week ago. Martin County Manager Drew Batts told WNCT.
5: The DSS is not somewhere that we want or need or can have a gap in management.
2: The county cited substantiated performance deficiencies, failure to comply with court orders, and a failure to fulfill the duties and responsibilities of the position as the reasons for the firing. 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

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Well, you got your old bluegrass buddy and pal, Buddy Michaels, back with 2 hours of the latest and greatest in bluegrass music. I'm all excited, hyped up today because one of my favorite singers of all times passed away 10 years ago this week on the 19th. James King. He was known as the Bluegrass Storyteller. And boy, he could really do it right. So we're going to celebrate with some of his great music this week. Plus, Red Smiley of Reno and Smiley was born in 1925 this week, died in 1972, had a short life, but very powerful career with Reno and Smiley and the Tennessee Cut-Ups. Two Dillards celebrating this week. Rodney Dillard has his 84th birthday tomorrow. And Doug Dillard, the banjo player of the group, died in 2012 on today. Okay. Plus, we got some brand new stuff from Junior Sisk, Appalachian Roadshow, Jackson Harris, young new singer. And right now, we're going to kick things off with Longview featuring James King. Never been so lonesome. Boys and girls, let's pick.

That's a new one from Appalachian Roadshow, Won't Be Long. And that's up to number 18 on the Bluegrass Unlimited national charts for the month of May, from 22 last month, 18 this month. And they've got another song that's number 3 this month, Della Jane's Heart, the title track from their latest album. Before that, the Darling Boys, remembering the Dillards, Rodney and Doug this week on the Hometown Festival. James King, wow, can't believe it. 10 years ago, he passed away this week. What a great singer and what a great person. I love James. Never Been So Lonesome, Longview. He was one of the mighty fine voices of that super group. They put out, what, 4 or 5 albums, I think? All right. Hey, got a brand new Junior Sisk, and look at this. It's called A Brand New Whippoorwill. It was number 3 this past week on the Bluegrass Today charts. Here it is on Life 103.1.

0: And there's the latest from Blue Highway, Muddy Shoes. It is number 14 on the national bluegrass charts, was 18 last month, so it's jumping right along. And it's written by Sean Lane of the group. Hey, coming up on the Hometown Festival right here on Life 103.1, we're remembering James King. Got another one from him, one of his very early songs. We've got Reno and Smiley, one of their greatest bluegrass songs ever. New Poe Ramblin' Boys, Daly and Vincent, and a new young man by the name of Jackson Harris. All coming up on Life 103.1, and we're streaming at life1031.com.
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The latest from the Poe Ramblin' Boys, Pardon Me, on Life 103.1's Hometown Festival. Before that, Reno and Smiley, remembering Red Smiley this week. Love, Please Come Home. That's one of those songs that if you go to a bluegrass festival or a pickin' or a jam session, that song always comes up. People love that song. It's just one of those songs that's been around forever, and it's just good driving bluegrass music. So I love that song. Leaving James King with Dudley Connell doing the harmony vocals on that first album. And he just did some really great stuff. That was on the Rounder label. And his name was all over the bluegrass world after he came out with that first album. All right. We got a brand new one from a young 17-year-old Jackson Harris. He is the son of Mickey Harris, who's the bass player for Rhonda Vincent and the Rage. And Rhonda and his dad helped him out on this tune. It's called The Last Thing on My Mind on Life 103.1. And we're streaming at life1031.com.

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1: Brand new from Daily and Vincent. Now that's some grass right there. Moonshine's On the Still. It's a brand new album coming out soon, and I've only heard two cuts from it. One's the old Osborne Brothers standard Ruby, and they do a great job on that. And that one right there, which is on the charts. Well, Ruby's on the charts too. But anyway, it's kind of like they've come back to real bluegrass where they started. They've been doing the country thing and got a TV show and all that stuff. You know, the lights of the Grand Old Opry and country music have taken them away, but they're coming back to their roots on this new album. I love it, love it, love it. Okay, coming up, we got the Bluegrass Wayback Machine and a triple play to highlight the history of bluegrass music this week, right here on Life 103.1 and streaming at life1031.com. 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
4: Okay, time now for the Bluegrass Wayback Machine, history lesson time. Hey, today is Armed Forces Day, and every day should be Armed Forces Day. So do something nice for an enlisted person, if you can, all right? Nick Forster, born in 1955, he was the bass player and harmony vocalist and did some lead singing for Hot Rise back in the day, and I think they still perform here and there. It's rare, but he wrote some great songs, too. It's also the day that Doug Dillard died, the Dillards. And let me say this, tomorrow is Rodney Dillard's birthday. He'll be 86. How crazy is that? All right. But the Dillards were the Darlings on Andy Griffith. They started out in the early 60s. Out of Missouri, Doug and Rodney, the two brothers, formed this group and added Mitch Jane and Dean Webb. They got a record label deal with Elektra Records and became the Andy Griffith staple, with becoming the Darlings. And they recorded some great music. And this is interesting about Doug Dillard. Now, Bonnie and Clyde, Foggy Mountain Breakdown was Flattened Scruggs, okay, the theme from Bonnie and Clyde. But all the banjo music for the soundtrack was written and performed by Doug Dillard. A lot of people don't know that. How crazy is that? And he wrote some great stuff, all right? The Dillards went on to be the first bluegrass band to use electrified instruments. They got a lot of flack over it, but they inspired people like Steve Martin, Don Henley, Led Zeppelin's John Paul Jones. They were very innovative. And even Elton John was inspired by them and had them open up for his Goodbye Yellow Brick Road tour in America. That is very, very cool, I think. All right, let's go on. Got some more stuff to talk about. And Red Smiley was born on tomorrow, 1925, died in 1972, was born in Marshall, North Carolina, near Asheville, and met Don Reno, who was out of South Carolina, great banjo picker, and Red Smiley was a great singer, tenor singer, and great guitarist, and formed the legendary Reno and Smiley from 1952 until 64, I'm sorry. And then they split up, and Smiley came back in the late 60s, and Bill Harrell was there then too. So they went on until he died in 72. He's buried in Bryson City, North Carolina, by the way. But they did some great bluegrass and great bluegrass gospel too. Paul Warren, born in 1917, died in 1978. Legendary fiddle player for Kitty Wells, was featured on the great song, It Wasn't God Who Made Honky Tonk Angels. And he also recorded and played with Flat and Scruggs and the Foggy Mountain Boys. In his latter years, he played with Lester Flatt and the Nashville Grass. President Ronald Reagan honored Bill Monroe at the White House back in 83 on the 17th, and on Monday the 18th, the eldest son of Earl Scruggs and Louise Scruggs, Gary Scruggs, was born in 1949, died in 2021, I'm sorry, played tons of different instruments, and he was Waylon Jennings' producer there for a while. James King died on Tuesday the 19th, 2016. That was 10 years ago. Now, James grew up in Cana, Virginia, north of Mount Airy, loving the Stanley Brothers and that great traditional sound. And when he got his break with Rounder Records, Ken Irwin, the owner of the record label and producer of a lot of albums, he heard James somewhere, and the rest is history. James became the bluegrass storyteller. A dear friend of mine, he had out, oh my gosh, probably 10 albums or more, won the Emerging Artist of the Year 1 year. I think he won Male Vocalist too. But anyway, just a great guy and a great addition to bluegrass music. Charlie Poole died in 1931 on Thursday the 21st, Great North Carolina. Old-time banjo picker and old-time band leader out of Eden, North Carolina. Grew up, actually, born and raised in Randolph County in Franklinville, but moved to Eden, North Carolina. I'm sorry. I'm mixing up my Edens there. Anyway, wrote some great songs. Only lived a very short life, but recorded some great music. All right, also on Thursday the 21st, Evangelist Harold Camping predicted it would be the end of the world. It was highly publicized out of California and all over the United States. And people were actually, some people were worried about it and were stocking up because it's the end of the world. Well, it didn't happen. And that's the rest of the story. All right. Bobby Atkins, great banjo player from up in Summerfield, North Carolina, north of Greensboro, born in 33, died in 23, played with Bill Monroe at one time. Miggy Lewis of the Lewis family, born in 1926, died in 17, one of the great sisters in that great family band. And Dave Freeman, the founder of Rebel Records, an innovator in bluegrass music, born in 1939, died in 2023. Well, how are we going to celebrate this week? How about let's do a song about the 21st of May? Nickel Creek wrote this song and put it on one of their albums, kind of mocking the evangelist for this, because no man knows when the end of the world is going to be. The Bible says that. All right. Sarah and Sean Watkins, along with Chris Thiele, child prodigy mandolin player, and went on to just do some really, really great things. They formed Nickel Creek, and they did this song. I hope you enjoy it on our triple play on the Hometown Festival, Life 103.1.

Jesse Smathers doing an old Charlie Poole number, Take a Drink on Me. That song is shot all over the Bluegrass Today charts. It's currently number 25, but it was number one a couple of weeks ago. And before that, we heard from Reno and Smiley, great gospel tune. He will set your fields on fire. Right now, Carson Peters and Iron Mountain, great Tennessee young band, walking back to Georgia on Life 103.1. We got a whole nother hour. Stick around.

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2: NCN News, I'm Marianne Mija. A new poll from a conservative group shows former Governor Roy Cooper has expanded his lead in the race for North Carolina's U.S. Senate seat. The latest Carolina Journal poll found just under 50% of likely North Carolina voters support Cooper, while 38.7% support former Republican National Committee Chairman Michael Whatley. Mitch Kokai with Carolina Journal tells us,
3: Roy Cooper is doing very well among the so-called independents. You know, we call them unaffiliated here, but the poll asked independents. He had a 23-point lead there, 53% to 30% among the independents.
2: Thousands of supporters of a Democratic Republic in Iran participated in a Free Iran rally and march in Washington, D.C. Saturday, urging the U.S. and Western governments to hold Tehran accountable for its escalating wave of executions of political prisoners. A driver plowed into pedestrians in the northern Italian city of Modena on Saturday, injuring 8 people, 4 of them critically, according to local authorities. The driver is in police custody, with officials considering whether the incident was a deliberate act of terrorism. BBC's Sue Montgomery has more.
4: One woman was pinned against a shop window. She's had both legs amputated. Modena's mayor says the driver, in his 30s, is an Italian national of North African descent. He said he was seen getting out of the car brandishing a knife. The man has been detained and is being questioned by police.
2: State Transportation Secretary Daniel Johnson visited Jackson County as part of North Carolina Governor Josh Stein's rural listening tour. Johnson said he realizes many areas in the mountains are still recovering from Helene.
5: As we've seen over the last 20 months now, Helene recovery continues. I'm really impressed with how our teams have responded and our contracting teams have responded.
2: He took part in a roundtable discussion at Southwest Community College in Silva. 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
7: Here again is our bluegrass buddy, Buddy Michaels, who was on the air bright and early this morning. We're pleased to bring you the second hour of his morning show again this evening. 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

Okay, that's the latest from Darren Nicholson, and All Trains Come to Pass. Good number there. Ebo Walker from the Dillards celebrating Rodney and Doug this week. And Crazy Heart from James King from his very first album. And that one featured Dudley Connell as well. And David McCoughlin, both former members of the Johnson Mountain Boys. They got to be good friends back in the day. Well, it's time for a new tune from a new group called Throwdown Thursday. This young lady singing the vocals and playing the fiddle has been in Newtown, Grasstown, and now Throwdown Thursday. Next big thing on Life 103.1.

0: There's Tony Trischka and Billy Strings doing Gentle on My Mind, the old John Hartford classic. 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I love that version of that. 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Doug's tune, an old home place, a song that some of the Dillard's wrote. And a brand new Lonesome River Band, Ashby Frank, and a classic from the James King Band. 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

Hot dang, I love that. Brand new from the Lonesome River Band, Pretty Little Widow. Jesse Smathers of the band can come up with this incredible old-time sounding music, and it just keeps them so popular because they're bringing back that old-timey sound to a young audience. I love it. Love it. Love it. Before that, a double shot of the Dillards, remembering Rodney. Well, not remembering Rodney, but saluting Rodney. He's having his 86th birthday this week, and the legendary Doug Dillard, who passed away this week. We heard Old Home Place, that was written by a couple of the Dillards, the non-brothers, as a matter of fact. Mitch Jane and Dean Webb wrote that song. Now, J.D. Crowe and the New South made it a household name, but they were the first to write and record it. And I think it came out great. Before that, Doug's tune from Doug Dillard. He wrote that. Wrote it, and they were hanging around the Andy Griffith Show before they were taping or filming. Andy came in with his guitar because he loved to pick with these guys. And Doug was playing this, and Andy said, "What's the name of that?" And Doug said, "Well, I just wrote it last night. I haven't named it yet." And Andy said, "Well, let's just call it Doug's tune." And it stuck. One of their most famous numbers. All right. How about some new Ashby Frank? This North Carolina native is such a great songwriter, singer. I think he sounds a little bit like Vince Gill. I've told him that, and he said some other people have told him that too, so I'm not crazy, okay? But this one is a song written about a real man in Stokes County, and he loves the buck dance, and it's called The Stokes County Buck Dancing Man on Life 103.1.

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0: 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Just about lost it.
1: That is one of the lonesomest songs I've ever heard anybody do. James King with Bed by the Window right here on Life 103.1's Hometown Festival. I'm Buddy Michaels. Thanks for tuning in. How about our bluegrass calendar now? Got several things going on this week. Tomorrow at the Crossroads Tavern in Gibsonville, it's Tri-County Bluegrass. We had a blast the other week. They threw me a birthday party with the Possum Zombies. Oh, man, you talk about a great band. They'll be back, I think, in October. But it's free bluegrass every Sunday afternoon, 3 until 6, Crossroads Tavern in Gibsonville in Caswell County. Speaking of Caswell County, next weekend is the Camp Springs Festival in Elon. And they're going to have a heck of a lineup with Darren Nicholson Band, Dave Atkins, Appalachian Road Show, Newfound Road coming back, a Mountain Heart tribute, and the Dan Tominski Band. So go to campspringsevents.com for more information. That is next weekend, Memorial Day weekend. Coming up, June the 5th through the 6th, Mount Airy, Old Time Bluegrass Fiddlers Convention in Mount Airy. And also June 28th, Mount Hope Church, Sunday afternoon, 2:30. And that's in Whitsitt, North Carolina. Also, the Brown Truck Brewery, every Wednesday, 6 until 9 in High Point, they have a jam session. 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

Two powerful tunes from the late James King, who's been gone 10 years this week. I can't believe it. Can't wrap my head around it, and it's been 10 years. Lone Smoke Home from Longview, he sang the lead on that. And what a powerful, powerful song. And before that, his signature tune, 30 Years of Farming. Don't get no better than that. Every time I hear it, I just get all excited. It's one of my favorites. All right. How about one more? The number one song in Bluegrass America this month, it's Sean Kemp, Sis Draper, on Life 103.1.

box and said it's getting awful late. She is on her way to Little Rock, and Little Rock can't wait. So we all stood out in the yard, hands all full of watermelon, watched

Hey, here's Sean Kemp and Sis Draper, the number one song in Bluegrass America, according to Bluegrass Unlimited magazine. And that's based on a true story. He met that lady, fiddle player, in the Ozarks when he was growing up, and she inspired him to take up music. So all is well. Okay. Hey, thanks for tuning in to the Hometown Festival. We're on every Saturday, 7 until 9 in the morning on Life 103.1 and 6 to 8 in the evening. And we're also streaming at life1031.com. Well, I will see you next week. I hope you had a good time as much as I did. See you next time. I'm Buddy Michaels. Don't forget to pray for America and

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2: NCN News, I'm Miriam Nija. President Donald Trump says U.S. and Nigerian forces carried out a mission to kill a leader of the Islamic State group. Trump made the announcement of the joint operation in a late-night social media post Friday that offered few details. A poll of rural voters in North Carolina found 55% of voters say the rising cost of living is their most important issue. Dee Davis is president of the Center for Rural Strategies, which commissioned the survey. Davis says she believes the shift in voter attitudes towards government intervention can be attributed to prolonged economic pressure.
3: Right now, people are admitting that they need government support, their weakness in the private sector, and the high cost of living are really influencing rural voters.
2: The survey of 600 rural voters was conducted online from March 18th to 25th by Lake Research Partners. A rescue diver has died as the search for the remains of four Italian scuba divers continues in the Maldives. BBC News' Amber Austin Natirajan reports.
4: A Maldivian government spokesman told the BBC that Sergeant Mohamed Mahoudi was taken to hospital in critical condition after surfacing during the operation, but later succumbed while receiving treatment at a hospital in Male. He said the rescue teams were facing unfavorable weather conditions. On Thursday, five Italians went into a cave 60 meters below sea level, but failed to resurface. One body has been recovered. Four others are believed to remain in the same cave.
2: State Transportation Secretary Daniel Johnson visited Jackson County as part of Governor Josh Stein's rural listening tour. Johnson said he realizes many areas in the mountains are still recovering from Helene.
5: A lot of work remains, and that's going to remain our number one focus at DOT until we see Helene recovery completed.
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